0: Tell me about Islam. For those who want to learn about and practice Islam, the religion that fully encompasses human nature and the purpose of creation, the program Tell Me About Islam is about to begin.
1: Those Promised Paradise, Stories of the Sahaba, Baraka, Ayman radiyallahu anha. Rasulullah sallallahu alayhi wa sallam said, "He that would marry a woman of the people of paradise, let him marry Ayman." A woman of the people of paradise. A strange and wonderful thing happened about the third or fourth year of the revelation. By that time, the Muslims were meeting in secrecy at the house of Arkam, near the Kaaba. They had to be very careful entering and exiting out of that house, because the Quraysh were always eager to torment them. One night, Khadija radiallahu anha had to send an urgent message to her husband while he was at the house of Arkam. Baraka radiallahu anha took the message, moving stealthily through the streets, unseen in the night. She arrived there safely, delivered the message, and left. Rasulullah sallallahu alaihi wasallam, watching her leave, then said, "He that would marry a woman of the people of paradise, let him marry Ayman." Zayd ibn Harith radiallahu anhu, who was present, took that remark to heart. He knew Ayman well, as he himself was a part of Rasulullah's household, having entered the house as a slave, the wedding gift of Khadija to her husband. He had been set free and adopted by Rasulullah and was one of his closest followers and helpers, but he was much, much younger than Ayman. He knew, however, that she was better for him than any other woman, so he asked to marry her. She agreed to his proposal and they soon married. They had a son, Usama, radiallahu anhu, who became one of Rasulullah's favorite people and whom he treated as his grandson. They both remained completely committed to Rasulullah sallallahu alaihi wasallam throughout their lives. The years that followed were wonderful because of the revelation and the teachings, but terrible for the torments and hardships. The worst time was at the death of Khadija. Baraka was present at all these events, including when Muhammad finally left his house by night and migrated from Mecca to Medina. She waited with the other women for news and shared with them all the joy of knowing of his safe arrival. Zayd had gone a little earlier, and when places were prepared for them, he returned for the women. Baraka soon returned to Medina, this city that soon took on a new and more beautiful name, Medina al-Munawwara, the City of Light, the city of Rasulullah sallallahu alaihi wasallam. In Medina, the Muslims could live and practice Islam freely among friends, and at last,

Umma was so beloved of Rasulullah sallallahu alayhi wa sallam that he was often found at Rasulullah's house or beside him at the masjid throughout his childhood, youth, and into adulthood. He was the same age as Rasulullah's wife Aisha radiallahu anha. When the lie was circulated that Aisha was perhaps unfaithful to her husband, both Usama and Ayman strongly protested. "This is all a lie," said Usama. "We know nothing but good of her." His mother agreed. Their faith in Rasulullah and his family was secure. They must have shared their relief and joy when Allah declared Aisha's innocence in the Quran. Ayman was always among the Muslim women to be found at the battles. The women usually did not fight, unless the situation demanded it, but they were a tremendous help, support, and encouragement to the warriors, bringing water, collecting arrows, and tending the wounded and the sick. At the Battle of Uhud, the women were commanded to stay safely in the city, but as soon as the battle was over, they came out to help with the wounded. Ayman, Safiya, and Aisha radiallahu anhunna were among the first women to reach the battlefield. Ayman also attended the Battle of Khaybar, where there were many arrow wounds from the high fortresses of the Jews, who shot down upon the Muslim army. The Muslims finally captured Khaybar, and with it, the great wealth of its gardens and farms. After years of battle and hardship, the Muslims at last began to have a little wealth, a little more to eat, and a few possessions. Although many of them were afraid that the new wealth would take people's minds off worship, they were so glad to have some relief from the terrible poverty they had endured. Even Ayman, who was ready to give up or give away anything and everything, now enjoyed a favor or two from the community's riches. She even asked Rasulullah for a camel. "I will put you on the child of a camel," he said. "No, no," said Ayman, thinking he meant a baby camel. "That is not right for me, O Messenger of Allah. I don't want it." "I will not give you anything except the child of a camel," laughed Rasulullah sallallahu alaihi wasallam. Then Ayman saw the twinkle in his eye and she smiled, realizing that every camel is a child of a camel. She went away happy. In the 8th year of the Hijrah, an army was sent to confront the Ghassanid tribes in the north who had killed the Muslim messengers sent to them. They fought in a place called Muta, and the battle is known as the Battle of Muta. The Ghassanids asked for and received help from the armies of Kaiser and had a huge force out waiting for the Muslims. Zayd, Ayman's husband, was the leader of the Muslim army. He carried the great white flag of the Muslims. Although they retreated to find a better position and tried to make the best of it, the Muslims were totally outnumbered. They fought fiercely, but Zayd was killed, as was Ja'far, the next in command, and Abdullah ibn Rawaha, the third in command. Zayd, of all the people surrounding Rasulullah, was one of the most beloved. His death deeply affected the Messenger of Allah, and when Rasulullah went to tell Ayman and the rest of Zayd's family of his death, he began to weep with them. A friend passing by at that moment said, "O Messenger of Allah, what is this?" He replied, "This is one who loves yearning for his beloved." Two more years passed before the last days of Rasulullah sallallahu alaihi wasallam. He had ordered Usama, a young man by this time, to lead a large army to the north to confront those same rebellious tribes and to open the way for the Muslims to enter Syria. Some complained about Usama's age, but Rasulullah made it very clear that he was qualified to lead. He rode his father's horse to the battle. However, as the army was preparing to leave, Rasulullah became so ill that they did not want to go, and they camped outside the city. Ayman stayed constantly with the messenger, nursing him in his illness as she had nursed him as a child. She sent messages to her son about his condition. When it was clear that he was dying, she sent word. Usama ordered the army's return to Medina. There, he found his mother and the entire city in grief. Ayman lived on for many years. Even though she cared for Rasulullah sallallahu alaihi wasallam when he was a baby, she outlived most of the companions. When asked why she continued to weep, she explained, "Don't I know that he has gone to something which is better for him than this world?
I weep for the news.

0: of heaven which has been cut off from us. May Allah subhanahu wa ta'ala reward this woman who gave of her life as a real mother would have for the beloved Prophet sallallahu alaihi wasallam.
1: That's it for Tell Me About Islam today. We look forward to you joining us again for the next program.